back to the 90s. Rex in effect. Let's do it again. En deze is van Trey Lawrence.

0: love you, baby. 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
1: Just say count it off.
0: Wait a minute.
1: There you go.
0: One, two, three.
1: Three.
0: No.
1: Three. Do it the

it. Yo, that's a lot of body. Just the kind of body that you read about, see Fat about, hit a party. It's the kind of frame it makes me go insane. It's the all-time high of all the mid-dames. A figure eight, yes, the top rate. Baddest thing I've seen up to this date. Mean, a body theme with the big jing. 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

0: girl ought to be in blue jean commercials or tin.
1: Yeah.
0: And all due respect, 'cause I'm about to

Yes, love will be better. Better than ever. The second time around. That's one with a Luther Days, Mr. Fandros. 11:32, you're listening to Sunday Night Music, coming around non-stop from the Norcast Recording Studio in Amsterdam City. For you, sitting out there in your lazy chair, thinking about tomorrow, because you got to get up early in the morning, trying to find the real deal, you know what I mean? And now, Buddha Records proudly present for you Norman Connors from the Starship album, introducing Phyllis Hyman. Original song written and produced by Tom Bell and Linda Creed. Bet You, by golly. Wow.

0: Yes, I still can see you shake your feet to the old disco beat. The OJs, she used to be my girl 1978 from the good old days.
1: Hey, you know, everybody's talking about the good old days, right? Everybody, the good old days, the good old days. Well, let's talk about the good old days. Come to think of it, as bad as we think they are, these will become the good old days for our children. But why don't we try to remember?

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We look back and we think the winters were warmer, the grass was greener, the skies were bluer, and smiles were

all this stuff been warmed over and redone, and it's all right. I'm glad they're getting it. I've been in this business for a long, long time, and even I didn't know where the music was going for a while. And I was saying, when are they gonna find that magic? When is the music gonna get back to simple and basic? Cause I wanna go back. I wanna go back to a time when the music touched your heart and your soul and your mind and your body. I wanna go back to a time when there were blue lights in the basement. Y'all know what I'm talking about.

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I want to go back to a time when the music was wonderful. It was a part of my life. Sent me to the prom with my crinoline skirt on. Even if I did drive myself, I want to go back.

and mystery. I want to find Nat King Cole and Billy Eckstine and Marvin Gaye and Stevie Wonder and the Four Tops and the Temptations and the Pimps and Smokers. I want to find them, and I just want to walk up to them and say, you did it. You found

escuches Philly Soul. In the spotlight tonight in Dawn Memory Lane. Listeners,

0: Kenny Gamble, Leon Huff, welcome to Fresh Air. Now, Leon Huff, was that you on the piano at the very beginning?
1: Yes.
0: Okay, tell us about figuring out what you were going to play there.
1: Backstabber sounds like something like eerie, you know, something eerie, like. So that role was like something horrible, because that's what backstabbers are. So that role reflected that type of a drama, and it worked.
0: Okay, so after we hear that opening, then the rhythm section comes in, and then the strings, and it's a really big production, which is something that Philadelphia International really specialized in. Kenny Gamble, you want to talk about that kind of big produced orchestral sound that you got?
2: Well, you know, that sound of the orchestra was always... That was our dream, to be able to play so many counter melodies that came along with those songs that the orchestra was able to put that together. And plus, too, you know, during the time when we were coming along, it was stereo. Radio had just come into really, like, it's putting it in cars. I mean, it was everywhere. Stereo went from mono to stereo. And so you had a lot of space, you know, to fill up. You know, stereo was much more soothing than mono. So we had, we thought about the mixes that we could do. And the music was not only funky, it was classical at the same time. So the string players and horn players, you know, we had the greatest orchestra, I think MFSB, that was the name of the orchestra.
0: How did you know a lot about the instruments of the orchestra that you wouldn't typically hear in a small band, like French horns,
1: yeah,
0: or flugelhorns?
1: Right.
0: Like,
1: yeah.
0: Did you study that kind of... Like, how did you develop an ear for those kinds of instruments?
1: Well, I come in contact with those types of instruments because I was in a band in elementary school, marching band.
0: Oh, I love marches. I was in a band like that, too.
1: Great experience,
0: yeah.
1: You know. So I had the opportunity to hear trombones and French horns and flutes and piccolos and all that kind of good stuff that makes up a fantastic orchestra. So that's how I became familiar, you know, vibes, bells, maracas, shakers, tambourines, the whole nine yards, and Gamble experienced the same thing, too. That's why we was able to incorporate those type of sounds.
0: Kenny Gamble, were you in a marching band also?
2: No marching band, but we had a band, and I think that the music that influenced me most, you know, from like the early, late 50s, like Burt Bacharach, Hal David, and Lieber and Stroller, you know what I mean? The Drifters, when they had strings and they first introduced the strings. And
0: yeah, strings and timpani and
2: everything.
0: Yeah.
2: You know, There Goes My Baby. I think that was probably one of the first songs that had a full orchestra. And then Dionne Warwick and Burt Bacharach and Hal David. I mean, they did some fantastic arrangements, and they used all kinds of instruments doing that. And the rhythmic things. So we were a products of that era, and also the Motown era, which had the greatest influence, which also used a lot of horns and baritone saxes and things like that. So we stretched out, and plus Tommy Bell, Bobby Martin, the arrangers, they would also make suggestions from time to time. Well, why don't you use an oboe over here, or this, or whatever, and it all worked. You know, work together once we were able to get in that studio.
0: Let's hear another great track. And we're going to hear If You Don't Know Me By Now by Harold Melvin and the Blue Notes. And Teddy Pendergrass sings lead on this. And I think, Leon Huff, you're the one who discovered that Teddy Pendergrass could sing as good as he did.
1: Well, you know, caught my ear, you know, in a rehearsal. His particular sound.
0: He was the drummer with the band. Did you know that he could sing?
1: No, not really. You know, his voice just stood out, you know, amongst the other voices, and it just grabbed your ear. Mine, anyway, at first.
2: Plus, Hal Melvin knew that he could sing, you know. Hal was really the architect of that group. of the Blue Notes. He'd been in the Blue Notes since in the late 50s. And so that's why eventually what we decided to do is call it Harold Melvin and the Blue Notes, because the Blue Notes kept changing, and but Harold Melvin remained there all the time. And then Teddy Pendergrass came along.
1: His voice roared.
2: Yeah, so we called it Harold Melvin and the Blue Notes featuring Teddy Pendergrass.
0: Did Harold Melvin mind that Teddy Pendergrass was singing lead and not Harold Melvin?
2: Yeah, he minded. Yeah, he minded, because it was Harold Melvin and the Blue Notes, and people thought that Teddy Pendergrass was Harold Melvin.
0: Right.
2: And so he used to come to me and say, man, they think that Teddy's Harold Melvin. I said, well, you know, don't worry about it. That, you know, but...
1: That was that power shining through.
0: Well, before we hear If You Don't Know Me by Now, do you want to say anything else to introduce it about how you wrote the song, for instance?
1: All I knew, we was in the room in Gamble's office. That's where the piano was, upright. When we was just, the ideas were just coming. I don't know how that song came about. I just...
2: Well, you just go and suppose you got a friend or you're in a relationship. So I say, they say, well, where you been at? You know, I was working. I was doing what I, you know, and then you, all of a sudden you say, well, if you don't know me by now, you'll never know me. I mean, that's like a relationship kind of thing where... People have gone through that. Everybody's gone through that. Millions of people going through that every day.
0: But we haven't written songs about it, so what made you realize that was a good hook for a song?
2: Well, ideas pop into your head.
1: It was just feeling good.
2: And so Huff and I, we used to write titles down. You know, we come in with a legal pad full of nothing but titles. And that's how we would get our songs, because the title, each title had a story to it. So... We're playing around and messing around and those
1: pick
2: chords.
1: One.
2: Pick one. And then all of a sudden, you know, if you don't know me by now, you never know me. Seemed like it fit the order of the day.
0: Okay, so this is Harold Melvin and the Blue Notes from 1972 with Teddy Pendergrass singing lead. And my guests, Kenny Gamble and Leon Huff, wrote the song and produced the record.
2: Right.

marvelous Philly soul, the sound of brotherly love, begging Memphis Bay.

0: Een tweedelige special rondom Philadelphia Soul vanavond, eerste deel. Ook deze zijn van de rooster van Philly International Record. Opgenomen in de Frankfort Wayne Studios in Southern Philadelphia. The Jones Girls, lead vocals Shirley Jones. Here it comes.
1: Hey Shirley.
2: Yes, Valerie.
1: You know, we're your sisters, and we love you.
2: Right.
1: I've been watching you, and you don't look good at all.
2: Oh, no.
1: I hate to tell you this, but your man, he ain't doing you a bit of good. He's running you in the ground. You should leave him. Cut him loose. I mean, you're a young, nice-looking girl. Everybody likes you, even me.
2: Oh, yeah.
1: You have a nice personality, and so on and so forth. And you know you can get another man. Somebody who's gonna treat you like a lady.
2: Look, you know, I know that you love me, and

0: you want, Brenda? I don't know who you're trying to fool. And even Mama said we should talk.
1: 107.9 My Radio.

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0: voor het derde fragment, de interview met NPR Radio in Philadelphia. Kenny Campbell en Leonov vertellen het verhaal van het nummer van Billy Paul, Me and Mrs. Jones, hoe het tot stand is gekomen en wat de aanleiding daartoe was. Luistert u aandachtig.
1: Let me play another record that you wrote together and that you produced. And this is Me and Mrs. Jones, which Billy Paul recorded. And I've read that you have described this as one of the trickiest songs that you did. And I'm wondering what was tricky about it?
2: That's probably was me telling that, because it was just, I had a different feel. It was more jazz orientated the way. Because I remember when Gamma was showing me the chords, because he had the chord progressions. That's in the intro, and I couldn't catch it for a minute because I had a different type of a timing factor that was different, you know. I never played a song like that until, you know, I got to learn it, you know. But that was the most different track of tracks, I think.
1: How did it start off? I mean, how did the idea start off?
3: The idea started off with, well, me and Huff used to go to, it was a little bar downstairs from the Schubert Building. That's when we were in the Schubert Building. We used to go down there every day and talk to the barmaid. And this guy used to come into the bar every day. Little guy looked like a judge or something like that, right? So, man, off, we're watching everything. See, we're songwriters. So we sit, everything we're doing, we're thinking about a song. Yes. So we see this guy come in there. We said, okay. Then the next day, he come in there again. But when he come in there every day, this girl would come in maybe 10, 15 minutes after he get there. They sit in the same booth, go to the jukebox, play the same songs every day. So me and Huff, we said, oh, that's me and Mrs. Jones or whatever the name we was going to call it. But that's how that song evolved itself. And then when they get ready to leave, he would go his way, she would go hers. So it could have been his daughter, it could have been his niece, it could have been anybody, but we created a story out of this, that there was some kind of romantic connection between these people, and we go upstairs in our office and we wrote the song, Me and Mrs. Jones.

0: En dit is het nummer van hun humanitaire fonds, Let's Clean Up the Ghetto. The Philly All-Stars.
1: I was in New York City a few months ago, and the garbage and the trash men were on strike. I'm talking about the maintenance people for the city. What they were trying to do was they were trying to get a little more money, you know, get a little raise in pay. But at that particular time, the city was broke. They were about ready to declare default. I tell you, the garbage in some places was stacked up 2-3 stories high. At night, boy, at night it wasn't even safe to walk the street, you see, because the rats

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That's the only way it's going to be done. And you know what I'm talking about? 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

0: laatste fragment van Kenny Gamble en Leonoff bij NPR Radio. De tijd die aan het veranderen is, problemen met artiesten die iets anders willen en de muziek dat verandert, alles verouderd, alles verandert. De tijden die veranderen, nothing lasts forever.
1: Kenny Gamble and Leon Huff. They wrote a lot of the hits on their label, including the record that we just heard, and produced a lot of those records too. And Leon Huff played keyboard on a lot of those records too, including the one we just heard.
2: Yeah.
1: What do you consider to be like the end of the real like glory days of Philadelphia International Records?
3: I think it kind of like around about 80. Mm-hmm. 86, somewhere around there, 87. Patti LaBelle, we had a big hit with Patti LaBelle around. But it started to fall apart a little bit, like the early 80s.
1: Because?
3: Well, I think people started to evolve. They wanted to do other things. And once you get hot like that, then everybody's after you. You know what I mean? All the record companies was after the artists, you know, and the writers wanted to, you know, to start their own thing and so forth. And that's natural, you know, for people to want to do that, you know. So I think we had a good run. We at least had a good almost 20-year run, strong run, you know. And
1: was music changing also, like hip-hop?
3: Yeah, I think so. Yeah, the music was changing also at the same time.
1: How did you feel about that when there's a kind of, like, you kind of help create a sound? And then that sound is kind of becoming a little dated as a new sound as hip hop comes in.
3: Well, I was glad, to be honest with you.
1: Why were you glad?
3: Well, I was kind of glad because we had worked so hard. I mean, even now, I'm happy. You know, I mean, I'm thankful for what we had. I'm glad for what we had. But, you know, it's like I always had a perspective in my mind. I said, I know this is not going to last. Nothing lasts forever. Right. Mm-hmm. You know, I used to talk about that all the time. So, you know, it ain't going to last forever. So let's get the juice out of it now, whatever we can get, you know. Let's keep writing and whatever the case might be. Because, I mean, every song we were writing was becoming a smash. So, I mean, how long do you think that's going to last? I mean, you're taking that kind of energy out of you. So when it started to slow down, you know, I was thankful and I was kind of glad because that schedule was unbelievable, you know. And you start to feel it after a while, you know. You know, doing 12, 13 albums a year. You know, we had a good staff of people working with us, but it was no question, it was a lot. Sure. To get one song, one good song, we had to maybe write 10 songs.
1: Would you produce all 10 and then decide which was best, or just...
3: Sometimes. Mm-hmm. Sometimes we would do that. Sometimes, like when the OJs or Teddy Pendergrass would come in, we would record maybe 30 songs on them. Just to get 8.
1: Of the songs that you wrote together, do you have a favorite that we should end with?
2: Yeah, go ahead, Gamble.
3: Well, Love Train.
2: Yeah,
3: Love Train. That to me is the song that kind of capsulizes everything that we were thinking about, the message that we wanted to get out. You know, we're always talking about a message in the music, international. Very optimistic about life and the world, you know, people living together in harmony and unity, you know. So I think Love Train is something everybody better get on board. Because if you miss it, I feel sorry for you.
2: Those Coors beer commercials really made it popular.
3: Yeah, Coors, yeah.
1: Thank you both so much. Kenny Gamble, Leon Huff, thank you.
2: My pleasure.
3: Thank you very much.

0: 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It's Patti LaBelle closing out tonight's dinner hour. The LP, I'm waiting for it. I'm in love again. And if only you knew. On KYS.
1: Dat was het legendarische stemgeluid van de gepensioneerde Amerikaanse radiopersoonlijkheid, Paul Porter. Binnenkort in een zeer romantische aangelegenheid, exclusief in The Quiet Storm via Mart. Geloof, hoop en liefde. Yes, the captain is back. This time in the Netherlands. 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Amsterdam.

0: evening, ladies and gentlemen. 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
1: I'd like to know, are you really ready for some super dynamite soul? Then thank you, because now it's star time.
2: Today's special is Memphis Soul Stew. We sell so much of this, people wonder what we put in it. We're going to tell you right now. Give me about a half a teacup of bass. Now I need a pound of fatback drums. Now give me 4 tablespoons of ballin' Memphis guitars. This gonna taste all right.

0: bring to a boil. That's it right there.
1: Oh yeah, that's the way it used to go way back in the 60s and 70s. Hi, ladies and gentlemen, good evening and welcome to a 90 minutes non-stop pure solid gold show. And that means all the hits and more in the classical stereo sound. 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Well, if you're ready, let's escape back to the good old days with me.

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I'm so glad to see so many of my good friends, all these beautiful girls just dancing and shaking and jumping all over the place. And all these fellas, we're having a ball, that ain't all. 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

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Well, I'm no authority on love, and I never claim to be. But this woman that I met at this gas station in North Carolina the other week keeps coming back to my mind. This woman had a problem. She walked up to me with tears in her eyes, and I could see that she was hurt. She said to me, she said, "Mr. Joe," said, "I don't think my man loves me anymore. You know, he used to hold me tenderly and kiss me real good," said, "but now he don't do that no more. Said, he just loves me now, and if I like it, it's all right, and if I don't, that's all right with him too." She says, "There are two things I want you to do for me before y'all leave here tonight. Said, I want you to give me your autograph on this piece of paper, and then tell me something that I could go home and do or say to my man to make him treat me a little bit better." And I said, "Miss Lady, you go home.

0: crowd say, woo! Let all the men say, oh, my soul. My. What a swinger, what a banger, what a humdinger. Woo, my soul. Oh, we got something here for you. Gonna do a little old thing here.
1: Come on, Cassius Clay.
0: But it's the, oh, that's right. Best looking man left in show business today is Little Richard. Look anywhere, you can't find it. It's me. I am the only thing left. Hey, that's enough. I know you dig it. Thank you. We're gonna do a little number go like this. I hope that you like it. It's an old number, but it's a groovy little number.

0: when you said that
1: you'd be mine.
0: All that talking about,
1: break up,
0: yeah,
1: leave me now.
0: Oh, it was the
1: greatest love.
0: I said we had a
1: greatest love,
0: but I still love you.
1: Ooh, ooh.

That's an old one, but a good one, and it's still new, called Jenny, Jenny, Jenny. And we hope that you like it, because it's so groovy and so movie. That's a good one. Jenny, Jenny, Jenny, long tall salad, tutti frutti, ripping up red and tender, the girl can't help it, she's got it. Ow, ow, ow, my, my, my. Yes, yes, yes.

0: You know why these two people should not be joined together? Let them speak now.
1: Norman D.
2: There's much, much

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Girls, you know the kind.

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I don't want to see you anymore. But he was cool. He just stood there looking so hurt. And he said, if that's the way you want it. And he split. And I just stood there looking dumb and let that man walk right out of my life. And I've been as evil as a wet hen ever since. I told myself I wasn't gonna sweat it, but I did. Oh, he was inside of me. And my thoughts, my dreams. Every place I went, I saw his face. And my friends, they knew. I know they knew. And then one evening I was standing at the bus stop and I heard a voice.

Bitty bitty bitch, as a numerologist, got your number where I live. I'ma get you out of pocket like a quarterback blitz. 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

0: Rotterdam, carnaval in Rotterdam. 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Je hoort het op de achtergrond, beste mensen.
1: That's it. That's it. It's in my bags. You know what I want, right? Slip it in. They say that's it. So let me take this opportunity to say thank you. On behalf of Trini Connection, we present it for 2026, a super special dedication to the founder, the foundation of Trini Connection. This is Deems Warner Fancy Sailor. I know what legacy means. So big up to Clucky Joyce Kwame. Next year I'm inviting y'all. I'm celebrating 40 years on the road in Miami. And it's dedicated to my Papa Wasi same way. Rest in peace to the founders, I mean.
0: Carnaval,
1: they say we gotta go.
0: Radio de Leon is
1: there. Anytime you need me, I'm right here. From Wasi and Eternal with love. Be safe. See you on the camera board tomorrow. That is it. We gone.

0: here. You're not working with a group.
1: No, I just came to see the clothing and the entertainment.
0: Okay, and how do you find it here?
1: Very nice.
0: Very nice.
1: Yes.
0: Okay, you met some people already?
1: Yes, I met a friend here.
0: Okay.
1: And then I like the Caribbean people when they move their bums and waists.
0: That's Africa, eh?
1: Of course.
0: And where are you from?
1: Originally from South Africa.
0: South Africa?
1: Yes. I live in Johannesburg.
0: Okay, and now you live in the Netherlands.
1: I live here in Rotterdam, yes.
0: Okay, but you don't speak Dutch, Klein beetje.
1: It's difficult when you're old to learn the new language.
0: That's not. But I'm telling you, I am learning now several African languages because I listen to music from Congo, Senegal, and.
1: Normally, other countries, they speak French, of which
0: yes,
1: we speak French.
0: Mostly French, yes.
1: Yes, we only speak English and a little bit of Dutch in South Africa.
0: Yeah.
1: Yes.
0: Okay.
2: Also, listen to music from South Africa too.
1: What type of music listen to? Amapiano?
2: He listens to all kinds of music from...
1: What type of music you
0: I listen to Caribbean music, I listen to reggae music, yeah. African music.
1: Okay.
0: I just learned about the word malimba. Malimba, you know the word malimba?
2: Malimba
0: is in every song from Congo. You hear the word malimba.
1: Oh, that's why I don't know. That's why.
2: It's a Lingala word.
1: Okay, no, I don't know because as I said, Congo and South Africa are two different.
0: Okay.
1: Yeah.
0: And what is your name?
1: My name is V.
0: V.
1: Yes.
0: Your real African name.
1: No, because my African name is difficult.
0: Just tell me. My name is Nana Kwaku Jataba Ansong.
1: My name is Vuyelwa. Vuyelwa.
0: Fuyelwa.
1: Yes.
0: That's a nice name.
1: Fuyelwa. Yes.
0: Yeah, what does it mean?
1: Joy. Joy.
0: Joy?
1: Yes.
0: That's nice. My name is Nana, it's a title. Mm-hmm. Kwaku, that's the day I was born, Wednesday.
1: Nice.
0: And Jataba, my name is Lion.
1: Oh.
0: And the lion from Ghana is Jata.
1: Are you from Ghana?
0: No. I'm from Suriname.
1: Suriname. Oh.
0: But I went 2 times to Ghana.
1: Yeah.
0: And there I learned a lot about Ghana.
1: Did you like it in Ghana?
0: Oh, I'm telling you.
1: You know, let me tell about Ghana. I like people from Ghana because the first man wanted me to be his wife was from Ghana.
0: Okay.
1: But I told him I still want to kiss more boys. Leave me alone.
0: Mrs. Fee, I'm going to thank you.
1: No, I'm Xhosa.
2: Oh, you are Xhosa.
1: Yeah, but I'm combination of the three tribes.
2: Okay.
1: This is Zulu.
2: Yes.
1: This is Ndebele.
2: I know Ndebele.
1: Yes, so this one can be mixed Xhosa and Zulu, yes.
2: Okay.
0: Can we make a picture together?
1: Anytime.
0: Okay, we're going to make a picture with this beautiful South African lady.
2: So you are Xhosa?
1: Yes.
0: En dit was dus een gesprek ook op de Cool Single met een van de bezoekers.
3: 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U Arti Radio jere, want niet dat is Arti en tevreden. Zo.
4: Thank you, thank you. Rotterdam is sweetie. We love Rotterdam here.
0: Hey, poku poku man, poku poku. All of the bands are stopping playing music here. Why?
1: I think it's the end of the.
0: Is it the end?
1: Yes.
0: It's the end. Oh, we're starting to play. End of understood. Maar er komen nog heel veel groepen. Rotterdam Carnaval Radio de Leon is aanwezig. En de stoet ziet er prachtig uit, prachtig weer. Mooie mensen. En Radio de Leon is erbij. Volgend jaar moet je er wel bij zijn, de beste mensen. 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

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Ma wa arkidosu, de leo.

0: before the news, we take you to the White House. Mr. President, have you any statement regarding Watergate?
1: Mama kum, mama sa, mama kum, kuta.
0: How would you describe the Watergate incident? Mr. President, what were you doing at the time the incident took place?
2: Black and white, story old and black and white.
0: And how do you feel about it now?
3: Here I am, stuck in the middle.
0: Mr. President, what will your position be from now on?
4: No more, Mr. Nice Guy. No more, Mr. Clean.
0: This is 1973. What will you be saying at election time in 1976?
5: It's been three.
0: Just arriving is the First Lady. How would you describe the President?

0: With me now is John Snitchell. And Mr. Snitchell, who do you believe was responsible for Watergate? In a phone call, Mrs. Snitchell had this to say.
1: He's the funkiest worm in the world.
0: Here with me is John Bean. Sir, how do you think the president will wind up at the end of all this?
2: Reeling in the years, stowing away the time.
0: Mr. President, what do you feel you have going in your favor?
3: I knew Jesus before he was a superstar.
0: Have you any final message for the American people?
4: You are the sunshine of my life.
0: This record is not over. The vice president has just arrived. Sir, can you tell us who will be the next president of the United States?
5: Me.

black people's business. Today, we are together. We are unified and on one accord. But when we are together, we got power and we can make decisions. Today on this program, you will hear gospel and rhythm and blues and jazz. All those are just labels. We know that music is music. All of our people got a soul. Our experience determines the texture, the taste, and the sound of our soul. We say that we may be in the slum, but the slum is not in us. We may be in prison, but the prison is not enough. In what we have shifted from, first they were behind, the line.

Asia about what the man got to feed them what we need. We have shifted from bed bugs and dog ticks to community control and politics. That is why we gather today to celebrate our homecoming and our own sense of somebody-ness. That is

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Yeah, this is America. Guns in my area. I got the strap. 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
1: 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Just like many times before, I have so many things on my mind that I feel like you should know.

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1: Bless it.
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1: Bless it.
0: 'Cause I can't say too much about this man. 'Cause you see, when you've never really had a good man, and you find one like
1: bless
0: me, that satisfies your every need.

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His name was Confucius. And Confucius say that everything starts with two people. Couples. He taught us that happy couples make happy children. Happy children make happy families. Happy families make happy communities, and happy communities make happy cities. So it stands to reason that happy cities make happy counties, and happy counties make happy states. Happy states, happy nations. And we all know that if we have happy nations, there's got to be a better world. So I don't want to talk about any

Overheard you talking about Chicago. Chicago and planes just don't suit your taste. So why not wait until tomorrow?

I sure hope you've enjoyed our new album here on CBS Records. We'd like to thank Mr. Harvey Fuqua, Mr. Gordon Banks, Mr. Mike Butcher, Mr. Larkin Arnold. Most of all, we want to thank

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feeling good. 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And as I was driving down Main Street, I saw two people walking. They seemed to be happy because they were laughing and talking. But as I got closer, I could see the woman walking with this man belonged to me. So I called out her name. 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

out of sight, and I was sitting in my car wondering if they were just taking a walk or if they were going someplace for some hotel where they could be alone. You know, things like that go through your mind sometimes. But why?